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And that's your Healthy Minute. I'm Mike Eilen on the Black Information Network.

0: in adoption and utilization. The Prince Estate is releasing 10 unreleased Prince songs. The collection, called Timeless, feature tracks that were recorded across different periods in his career, spanning from 1977 through the year of his death, 2016. The announcement comes after the release of the new single, Stone, a previously unreleased track from 1995. The album drops August 28th. I'm Kevin Brown on your home for Black News First, the Black Information Network.
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8: I'm Amber Payton on your home for 24/7 news, Norfolk's BIN 92.1, the Black Information Network. Norfolk is preparing to host Juneteenth, Sail 250 Virginia, and Harborfest together at Town Point Park later this month, but the plan is facing pushback. Some residents worry Juneteenth's neighborhood roots and meaning could get overshadowed. At a public forum, longtime residents and transplants raised concerns about how Harborfest has historically been viewed by some communities of color. Norfolk resident Charlotte Covington said Harborfest has not always felt like a celebration for Black culture, and pairing it with Juneteenth was, quote, not wise, end quote. WHRO reports city leaders say the combined event was planned over 2 years and will include Black artists and a Juneteenth fireworks show. Some Virginia lawmakers want language added to the state budget to create a legal recreational marijuana market. The push comes after Governor Abigail Spanberger vetoed a cannabis retail bill in May, saying she supports a legal marketplace but had concerns about the timeline and regulations. Delegate Paul Krizek and Senator LaCherise Aird say they're looking for a compromise before the July 1st budget deadline. Black Senate Finance Chair Louise Lucas of Portsmouth also posted that budget talks are underway after what she called a spirited discussion with House Appropriations leaders. Virginia's new assault weapons law takes effect July 1st, banning the future import, sale, purchase, manufacturing, or transfer of certain semi-automatic firearms and magazines. Supporters say the restrictions are meant to reduce gun violence, but Barry Fly, president of the Hampton Roads chapter of the National African American Gun Association, tells 13 News Now the law burdens responsible gun owners and may not deter criminals. When someone loses everything, that's when community can mean the most. Well, a Suffolk man is starting over after losing nearly everything in a house fire on Osceola Avenue. Rayvon Bagley, who was Black, had just gotten home from work last Monday when he smelled smoke and escaped through the back door with only the clothes he was wearing.
9: My brother, he was at work. He works overnight. He literally walked in the door, had his keys, put his keys and wallet down, went to the restroom. And maybe within like 3 or 4 minutes, he said he starts smelling a particular type of smell of smoke.
8: His brother Anton Bagley tells Wavy News 10 Rayvon lost personal belongings and irreplaceable photos of their late older brother.
9: Ray don't ask anybody for anything. He won't even ask you for a penny. That's the type of person he is. I really can't imagine what he's going through. I try to give him as much encouragement as I can. But, you know, during the situation, in my mind, how much encouragement can you give when you've lost everything?
8: Anton has started a GoFundMe to help him recover and says the family is also accepting care packages. And the Bethea Family Foundation is celebrating 15 years of service with a Morning of Impact event Friday, June 5th at the Safe Haven Empowerment Center in Newport News. The event also marks Safe Haven's first anniversary and will feature keynote speaker Inky Johnson, known for his message of perseverance and leadership. Founded by former NFL player Antoine Bethea, the foundation supports youth development, mentorship, family services, and community outreach. Organizers will also highlight the Move, the 757 Movement, a regional call to action, focused on empowering youth and strengthening communities across Hampton.

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7: I'm Amber Payton on your home for 24/7 news, Norfolk's BIN 92.1, the Black Information Network. Williamsburg James City County School Superintendent Dr. Daniel Kiever is responding to accusations that he made racist remarks during a student assembly at Lafayette High School. Students say they heard him ask whether they would rather go to school with kids who look like them.
8: I was talking about demographics, and demographics is being one of the guiding principles related to redistricting. And what I talked about is attending school with students who look like you and don't look like you, have experiences like you and don't have experiences like you, because we believe in diversity. And I understand that some people did not hear me say that, and I'm sorry that that's the way it came across.
7: Kiever says his comments were part of a broader discussion about diversity in school redistricting, including learning with students who have different backgrounds and experiences.
8: I never, in my professional career, want people that I'm interacting with to feel like diversity is not important to me. So absolutely, if folks walked away from that conversation and that meeting feeling like diversity was not a critical component of who I am and what I believe, then I absolutely feel like I wish it had gone differently, that I had done it differently.
7: Speaking with Wavy News 10, he apologized for how the remarks came across and says the redistricting process is just beginning, with more community input expected before a final recommendation in late 2026. A new wrongful death lawsuit is seeking $25 million over the death of a black man, Rollin Hill, who died after suffering a medical emergency while in custody at the Virginia Beach jail in 2024. The lawsuit filed on behalf of Hill's father names the Virginia Beach Sheriff's Office, Police Department, and Emergency Communications, alleging failures in training, use of force, and crisis intervention. Black civil rights attorney Ben Crump is working with the plaintiffs. Hill's death was ruled a homicide from restraint-related asphyxia. Three former Virginia Beach deputies are also facing second-degree murder charges in the case. Governor Abigail Spanberger has signed a new law aimed at keeping weapons out of many Virginia hospitals. Sponsored by Norfolk Democrats, Senator Angela Williams-Graves, who is black, and Delegate Phil Hernandez, the law makes it a misdemeanor to knowingly bring firearms, large knives, and other weapons into hospitals that provide mental health, developmental, or emergency services. Supporters say many hospitals already ban weapons, but this gives those rules legal enforcement. Spanberger says hospitals should be places where patients, visitors, and healthcare workers feel safe. And Norfolk's longtime Juneteenth celebration in Digstown is returning June 20th with a parade, live entertainment, cultural exhibits, and family activities near Richard A. Tucker Memorial Library. Organizer Bilal Muhammad tells News 3 the event is rooted in educating the community, celebrating freedom, and reaching young people through positive neighborhood engagement. While Norfolk's larger Juneteenth celebration, Harborfest, and SIL 250 events will bring big crowds downtown, Muhammad says there is room for everyone. For more on these stories, plus international, national, state and local news impacting the black community, listen to the Black Information Network on the iHeartRadio app or log on to BINnews.com. I'm Amber Payton on your home for black news first, Norfolk's BIN 92.1, the Black Information Network.
2: 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Don't just say I love you.

0: who look like them.
1: I was talking about demographics, and demographics is being one of the guiding principles related to redistricting. And what I talked about is attending school with students who look like you and don't look like you, have experiences like you and don't have experiences like you, because we believe in diversity. And I understand that some people did not hear me say that, and I'm sorry that that's the way it came across.
0: Kiefer says his comments were part of a broader discussion about diversity in school redistricting, including learning with students who have different backgrounds and experiences.
1: I never, in my professional career, want people that I'm interacting with to feel like diversity is not important to me. So absolutely, if folks walked away from that conversation and that meeting feeling like diversity was not a critical component of who I am and what I believe, then I absolutely feel like I wish it had gone differently, that I had done it differently.
0: Speaking with Wavy News 10, he apologized for how the remarks came across and says the redistricting process is just beginning, with more community input expected before a final recommendation in late 2026. A new wrongful death lawsuit is seeking $25 million over the death of a black man, Rollin Hill, who died after suffering a medical emergency while in custody at the Virginia Beach jail in 2024. The lawsuit filed on behalf of Hill's father names the Virginia Beach Sheriff's Office, Police Department, and Emergency Communications, alleging failures in training, use of force, and crisis intervention. Black civil rights attorney Ben Crump is working with the plaintiffs. Hill's death was ruled a homicide from restraint-related asphyxia. Three former Virginia Beach deputies are also facing second-degree murder charges in the case. Governor Abigail Spanberger has signed a new law aimed at keeping weapons out of many Virginia hospitals. Sponsored by Norfolk Democrats, Senator Angela Williams-Graves, who is black, and Delegate Phil Hernandez, the law makes it a misdemeanor to knowingly bring firearms, large knives, and other weapons into hospitals that provide mental health, developmental, or emergency services. Supporters say many hospitals already ban weapons, but this gives those rules legal enforcement. Spanberger says hospitals should be places where patients, visitors, and healthcare workers feel safe. And Norfolk's longtime Juneteenth celebration in Digstown is returning June 20th with a parade, live entertainment, cultural exhibits, and family activities near Richard A. Tucker Memorial Library. Organizer Bilal Muhammad tells News 3 the event is rooted in educating the community, celebrating freedom, and reaching young people through positive neighborhood engagement. While Norfolk's larger Juneteenth celebration, Harborfest, and SIL 250 events will bring big crowds downtown, Muhammad says there is room for everyone. For more on these stories, plus international, national, state and local news impacting the black community, listen to the Black Information Network on the iHeartRadio app or log on to BINnews.com. 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
11: 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JCPenney has summer essentials, and they also have summer's biggest fashion trends, from Americana-inspired style and breezy occasion outfits

0: in my professional career, want people that I'm interacting with to feel like diversity is not important to me. So absolutely, if folks walked away from that conversation and that meeting feeling like diversity was not a critical component of who I am and what I believe, then I absolutely feel like I wish it had gone differently, that I had done it differently.
1: Speaking with Wavy News 10, he apologized for how the remarks came across and says the redistricting process is just beginning, with more community input expected before a final recommendation in late 2026. A new wrongful death lawsuit is seeking $25 million over the death of a black man, Rollin Hill, who died after suffering a medical emergency while in custody at the Virginia Beach jail in 2024. The lawsuit filed on behalf of Hill's father names the Virginia Beach Sheriff's Office, Police Department, and Emergency Communications, alleging failures in training, use of force, and crisis intervention. Black civil rights attorney Ben Crump is working with the plaintiffs. Hill's death was ruled a homicide from restraint-related asphyxia. Three former Virginia Beach deputies are also facing second-degree murder charges in the case. Governor Abigail Spanberger has signed a new law aimed at keeping weapons out of many Virginia hospitals. Sponsored by Norfolk Democrats, Senator Angela Williams-Graves, who was black, and Delegate Phil Hernandez, the law makes it a misdemeanor to knowingly bring firearms, large knives, and other weapons into hospitals that provide mental health, developmental, or emergency services. Supporters say many hospitals already ban weapons, but this gives those rules legal enforcement. Spanberger says hospitals should be places where patients, visitors, and healthcare workers feel safe. And Norfolk's longtime Juneteenth celebration in Digstown is returning June 20th with a parade, live entertainment, cultural exhibits, and family activities near Richard A. Tucker Memorial Library. Organizer Bilal Muhammad tells News 3 the event is rooted in educating the community, celebrating freedom, and reaching young people through positive neighborhood engagement. While Norfolk's larger Juneteenth celebration, Harborfest, and SIL 250 events will bring big crowds downtown, Muhammad says there is room for everyone. For more on these stories, plus international, national, state and local news impacting the black community, listen to the Black Information Network on the iHeartRadio app or log on to BINnews.com. 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
14: Orleans Parish Sheriff Michelle Woodfork is speaking out after employees released an inmate too early.

0: who died after suffering a medical emergency while in custody at the Virginia Beach jail in 2024. The lawsuit filed on behalf of Hill's father names the Virginia Beach Sheriff's Office, Police Department, and Emergency Communications, alleging failures in training, use of force, and crisis intervention. Black civil rights attorney Ben Crump is working with the plaintiffs. Hill's death was ruled a homicide from restraint-related asphyxia. Three former Virginia Beach deputies are also facing second-degree murder charges in the case. Governor Abigail Spanberger has signed a new law aimed at keeping weapons out of many Virginia hospitals. Sponsored by Norfolk Democrats, Senator Angela Williams-Graves, who is Black, and Delegate Phil Hernandez, the law makes it a misdemeanor to knowingly bring firearms, large knives, and other weapons into hospitals that provide mental health, developmental, or emergency services. Supporters say many hospitals already ban weapons, but this gives those rules legal enforcement. Spanberger says hospitals should be places where patients, visitors, and healthcare workers feel safe. And Norfolk's longtime Juneteenth celebration in Digstown is returning June 20th with a parade, live entertainment, cultural exhibits, and family activities near Richard A. Tucker Memorial Library. Organizer Bilal Muhammad tells News 3 the event is rooted in educating the community, celebrating freedom, and reaching young people through positive neighborhood engagement. While Norfolk's larger Juneteenth celebration, Harborfest, and Seal 250 events will bring big crowds downtown, Muhammad says there is room for everyone. For more on these stories, plus international, national, state and local news impacting the Black community, listen to the Black Information Network on the iHeartRadio app or log on to BINnews.com. 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
16: The Obama Foundation is revealing the first slate of programming for the grand opening weekend of the Obama Presidential Center next month on Chicago's South Side.
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0: In Columbia, South Carolina, protesters are making their voices heard after a former business owner was acquitted on murder charges of a black teenager. Dozens of people showed up Wednesday afternoon, frustrated and angry, outside a gas station on Park Lane Road, where 14-year-old Cyrus Carmack Belton was shot in May of 2023. A jury recently found former station owner Rick Chow not guilty. About half of the jurors were black. Chow was accused of shooting 14-year-old Cyrus in the back after he allegedly stole a bottled water. The gas station is no longer owned by the Chows, and the current owners expressed condolences to the victim's family.
3: A House resolution aimed at limiting President Trump's war powers in Iran is moving forward. The resolution recently passed 215 in favor to 208 that were not, with four Republicans joining Democrats to pass the measure. It calls on Trump to remove U.S. forces from conflict with Iran unless Congress votes to declare war or authorizes military force. However, it does not force Trump to end hostilities. Just last month, the Senate passed a separate war powers resolution. A former NBA player has decided to withdraw from a state recognition ceremony in Alabama due to concerns over congressional redistricting.
4: Derek Coleman, a black native of Mobile, Alabama, was selected to be inducted into the Mobile Sports Hall of Fame. However, he is refusing to celebrate personal achievements while black voters face challenges to fair representation. His decision comes in response to the U.S. Supreme Court's ruling on gerrymandering and the elimination of majority black districts in the South. I'm Bree Wood on the Black Information Network.
0: And finally, 58-year-old Sean Hughes thought of himself as a high school dropout. Hughes believed he dropped out of high school back in 1986. So this year, he enrolled in a GED program to finally finish what he started. To his surprise, school officials pulled his records and discovered he actually graduated on time. His diploma had been sitting in storage for decades. Hughes finally walked that graduation stage, a moment he missed 40 years ago. I'm Nicole Deal, along with Mike Moore, on your home for Black News First, the Black Information Network. Your healthy minute is next.
5: 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Many contact lens wearers also cite problems with dryness and discomfort and consider abandoning contact lens wear. 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They help reduce feelings of dryness and discomfort. 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And that's your Healthy Minute. I'm Mike Island on the Black Information.

0: announced by Norfolk Democrats Senator Angela Williams Graves, who is black, and Delegate Phil Hernandez, the law makes it a misdemeanor to knowingly bring firearms, large knives, and other weapons into hospitals that provide mental health, developmental, or emergency services. Supporters say many hospitals already ban weapons, but this gives those rules legal enforcement. Spanberger says hospitals should be places where patients, visitors, and healthcare workers feel safe. And Norfolk's longtime Juneteenth celebration in Digstown is returning June 20th with a parade, live entertainment, cultural exhibits, and family activities near Richard A. Tucker Memorial Library. Organizer Bilal Muhammad tells News 3 the event is rooted in educating the community, celebrating freedom, and reaching young people through positive neighborhood engagement. While Norfolk's larger Juneteenth celebration, Harborfest, and SIL 250 events will bring big crowds downtown, Muhammad says there is room for everyone. For more on these stories, plus international, national, state and local news impacting the black community, listen to the Black Information Network on the iHeartRadio app or log on to BINnews.com. I'm Amber Payton on your home for black news first, Norfolk's BIN 92.1, the Black Information Network.
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19: BIN News this hour, I'm Andrea Coleman. Michael Austin Kennedy, a former Arkansas state trooper, is apologizing for sending more than two dozen racially sexist and homophobic text messages to his wife. According to People magazine, Kennedy's wife, Alana, submitted the text as evidence in divorce proceedings as she sought sole custody of the couple's two sons. She reportedly feared her husband was a white supremacist who would influence their children's views about the world. The messages are said to include racial slurs and boasts of Kennedy arresting people from minority backgrounds, as well as one text suggesting doing away with the 19th Amendment, which gave women the right to vote. Since the text messages have been made public, Kennedy has resigned from the force. Around 2 weeks from today, a wondrous and exciting event will take place on the south side of Chicago. The Obama Presidential Center will open to the public after years being

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15: From Hampton Roads to the heart.
14: If you want to know.
16: The World Health Organization is confirming 43 deaths. Officials say the latest Ebola strain is severe and often deadly with no approved treatment or vaccine yet.
15: It's the Black Information Network.
17: In Orange County, California, healthcare officials have decided not to renew a state grant which funds a program that supports pregnant Black women.
14: What happens next?
18: Google is requesting approval from the federal government to release up to 32 million mosquitoes as part of its debug program.
15: Happens here.
19: BIN News this hour, I'm Terry McCready. A measure aimed at limiting President Trump's Iran war powers passed the House and received 4 yes votes from Republicans. Florida's Black Congressman Byron Donalds was not among them, but he believes the president will have the war settled soon.
20: He's not one for long-term military engagement. Even when this thing started, even some people were thinking, oh, it's going to be World War III. I'm like, then you don't know Donald Trump.
19: The candidate for governor says that negotiating with Iranian leaders is tough because they believe in Sharia law, which allows them to use deception to gain their ultimate objections. The war powers resolution is not expected to be signed into law by Trump, even if the Senate approves it. Meanwhile, Trump says the U.S. will win the Iran war one way or another.
21: We're going to win on paper, or we're going to win military. One way or the other. It's going to be militarily or on paper.
19: Trump shrugging off questions yesterday about the war, dragging down Republican chances in the midterm elections, again saying other U.S. wars have lasted a lot longer. He then touted positive things going on while the war continues, including a record stock market. His comments come with conflicting reports about the progress of U.S.-Iran peace talks. The DOJ is suggesting a federal judge decide whether to

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8: A new three-part Netflix series titled Michael Jackson, The Verdict is out on the streaming platform. The docuseries revisits the late pop star's 2003 child molestation charges, the 2005 trial, and the intense global media coverage that followed. It features interviews with key courtroom figures, including jurors, witnesses, accusers, and members of both the prosecution and defense. Jackson was ultimately acquitted on all counts. Meanwhile, at the box office this weekend, Scary Movie returns to theaters with its sixth installment in the iconic Wayans Brothers horror parody franchise. The film is expected to battle Backrooms for the top spot, with Scary Movie projected to open between $45 and $50 million. The franchise, created by the Wayans family, helped redefine horror comedy while breaking barriers for Black filmmakers and performers in mainstream comedy. It faces strong competition from Backrooms, expected to earn up to $50 million in its second weekend, while Masters of the Universe is tracking a $30 to $35 million debut. With the latest in entertainment, I'm Morgan Wood on the Black Information Network, BINnews.com, your home for Black news first.

0: Democrat enforcement arm wearing black skin as a uniform. Think about this. Some of those same members refused to support honoring Frederick Douglass by renaming the Capitol Press Gallery after him. Why? Maybe because Douglass was a Republican. That's a dirty little secret they never want discussed out loud. The modern Democrat machine cannot survive if black Americans start connecting our history of faith, entrepreneurship, self-reliance, and family structure to conservative principles. That's why they oppose school choice while black kids get trapped in failing schools. That's why they promote grievance instead of growth. That's why they panic when black Americans think independently. And now they're even encouraging young black athletes to boycott Southern universities, willing to gamble with the futures of young men just to score political points. That's not leadership. That's exploitation. The Congressional Black Caucus doesn't fear racism nearly as much as it fears independent black thought. Because once black Americans stop voting emotionally and start voting based on outcomes, the political plantation starts losing workers. I'm James T. Harris for the Black Information Network.
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3: Here's what's trending this hour. The House has approved a new military aid package for Ukraine despite opposition from President Trump. The measure passed 226 to 195 with 18 Republicans joining Democrats. It provides about $1.3 billion to support Ukraine's fight against Russia and expands sanctions on Moscow. Lawmakers used a rare discharge petition to force the vote, bypassing House leadership to move the bill forward. I'm Bree Wood with What's Trending.
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4: I'm Ree Harris, in for Morgan Wood. A new black college football poll, an All-American system, is set to debut for the first time in 2026.
5: Trey Holly comes back! Oh my goodness! Trey Holly, take it off! 73-yard dash!
4: The move was announced by the SWAC and includes endorsements from the MEAC, CIAA, and SIAC, unifying four HBCU conferences.
6: Hand off. Here they go. Won't be caught. Touchdown.
4: The weekly poll will rank the top 10 teams in Divisions 1 and Divisions 2 conferences using votes from coaches and media members. Voters will also select preseason and postseason All-American teams. Poll and preseason honors are set to debut July 1st. With the latest in HBCU news, I'm Ree Harris, in for Morgan Wood, on your home for Black News First, the Black Information Network.
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12: Hey, yo, peace, world. It's the Love King of R&B, Raheem Devon. And for the next 2 hours, I'm going to be your special guest host on the Sweat Hotel, giving you a preview of my brand new album. I appreciate Keith for letting me do this tonight. You're now inside the Sweat Hotel with the Love King of R&B, Raheem Devon.
11: Here's another classic moment from the Sweat Hotel. Who am I speaking to?
13: Hello, yes. This is Michelle.
11: Hey, Michelle. How you doing? Where you calling from?
13: I'm calling from Ball, Louisiana. Oh, my
11: Ball,
13: God.
11: Ball, Louisiana. Did you say it? Say it again. Say that again.
13: Ball, Louisiana.
11: Okay. What can I do for you tonight?
13: Oh, wow. I was just calling just to say hello.
11: All right. Well, hello.
13: And that I am a big fan of yours.
11: Thank you so much.
13: I remember

0: the song you made, I Want to Go Outside in the Rain. 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
0: My husband, he's not going to believe me. I'm going home now. He's not going to believe me when I tell him I talked to you on the phone.
1: That's funny. You had to check in with me first before you went home. Huh?
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4: Bobby Brown is bringing a classic back to life. The R&B legend is celebrating the 35th anniversary of his iconic album, Don't Be Cruel, with a one-night-only concert in Los Angeles this July. The multi-platinum project, considered a cornerstone of the new Jack Swing era, helped redefine R&B by blending hip-hop, funk, and electronic sounds. The anniversary show will feature performances of hits like My Prerogative, Every Little Step, and Roni. The event takes place July 10th at the historic Saban Theater in Los Angeles. Tickets are on sale now. And in more entertainment news, Chris Brown is keeping his latest era going. The R&B star has announced a deluxe edition of his album Brown, set to drop June 19th with 10 brand new tracks. The expanded project follows the original album's May release, which features 27 songs and a wide range of collaborations across R&B and hip-hop. And Young Miami is celebrating a major solo milestone. Her latest single, Spin That, has officially debuted at number 66 on the Billboard Hot 100, making it the highest charting solo song of her career. With the latest in entertainment at 17 and 47 minutes past each hour, I'm Bree Wood on the Black Information Network, your home for Black News First.

album, he was accepting submissions of songs. Enter Brother Number Two. Brother Number Two submits a song for Brother Number One's album, but Brother Number One says, uh-uh, that's trash. So Brother

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1: A new three-part Netflix series titled Michael Jackson, The Verdict is out on the streaming platform. The docuseries revisits the late pop star's 2003 child molestation charges, the 2005 trial, and the intense global media coverage that followed. It features interviews with key courtroom figures, including jurors, witnesses, accusers, and members of both the prosecution and defense. Jackson was ultimately acquitted on all counts. Meanwhile, at the box office this weekend, Scary Movie returns to theaters with its sixth installment in the iconic Wayans Brothers horror parody franchise. The film is expected to battle Backrooms for the top spot, with Scary Movie projected to open between $45 and $50 million. The franchise, created by the Wayans family, helped redefine horror comedy while breaking barriers for Black filmmakers and performers in mainstream comedy. It faces strong competition from Backrooms, expected to earn up to $50 million in its second weekend, while Masters of the Universe is tracking a $30 to $35 million debut. With the latest in entertainment, I'm Morgan Wood on the Black Information Network, BINnews.com, your home for Black news first.
2: On December 9th, 1946, in Philadelphia, Howard Stanley Frankie Beverly was born. In 1970, he would form the group Raw Soul, which later was renamed Maze. Under the mentorship of Marvin Gaye, Frankie Beverly and Maze would go on to give us 9 gold albums. Frankie Beverly and Maze

0: The concert, dressed in his signature all white, crowds would stand at their feet and sing to the top of their lungs.
1: Joy, ooh, and pain. I like sunshine and rain.
0: Sadly, on September 10th, 2024, Frankie Beverly left us with hits for lifetimes to come.

0: Johnson C. Smith University Choir has a lot of competition for the prestigious Stellar Award, including other nominees for HBCU's Choir of the Year. The competition includes the Texas College Choir, the Southern University Gospel Choir, and the Claflin University Concert Choir. With the latest in HBCU news, I'm Ree Harris, and for Morgan Wood, on your home for Black News First, the Black Information Network.
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8: 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You'd hear those records and they just felt good to you. Or like, I'll never forget, like, Queen's Another One Bites the Dust used to play on the black stations, as well as the pop stations and the rock stations. So to me, that's just like when music was just so good that like it just broke down partitions. 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It's just good to see that like good music is now floating to the top of like the charts, and that's the way it's always supposed to be. 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
9: Culture Creators is celebrating a major milestone. The organization is set to host its 10th annual Leaders and Innovators Awards brunch on June 26th at the Beverly Hilton in Los Angeles, bringing together some of the biggest names shaping culture today. This year's honorees include comedian Drewski, who will receive Innovator of the Year, and music mogul Jermaine Dupri is being recognized with a prestigious Icon Award. Known as Culture's Biggest Night, the event celebrates leaders across entertainment, media, and business. And in more entertainment news, Baltimore is gearing up for its biggest cultural celebrations. The AFRAM Festival returns June 19th through the 21st at Druid Hill Park, marking its 50th anniversary during Juneteenth weekend. The three-day event will feature a star-studded lineup, including Charlie Wilson, SWV, The Lox, Mario, Tamia, Normani, and Chloe Bailey. Known as one of the East Coast's largest free African-American cultural festivals, AFRAM will also include art showcases, local vendors, and community events. With the latest in entertainment at 17 and 47 minutes past each hour, I'm Bree Wood on the Black Information Network, your home for Black News First.
10: Harold.
11: Some say it began in 1986 when songwriters Jimmy Jam and Terry Lewis teamed up with Janet Jackson for her third album, Control. Borrowing from production that was popular at the time, the team would infuse Jackson's R&B vocals with drum machines and samplers synonymous with the hip-hop sound. The term New Jack Swing was coined a year later in a profile on Teddy Riley, whose contributions were so prolific, he would later be hailed as the king of New Jack Swing. The genre-bending sound would define the New York club scene in

0: Wilson C. Smith University Choir has a lot of competition for the prestigious Stellar Award, including other nominees for HBCU's Choir of the Year. The competition includes the Texas College Choir, the Southern University Gospel Choir, and the Claflin University Concert Choir. With the latest in HBCU news, I'm Ree Harris, in for Morgan Wood, on your home for Black News First, the Black Information Network.
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2: Culture Creators is celebrating a major milestone. The organization is set to host its 10th annual Leaders and Innovators Awards brunch on June 26th at the Beverly Hilton in Los Angeles, bringing together some of the biggest names shaping culture today. This year's honorees include comedian Drewski, who will receive Innovator of the Year, and music mogul Jermaine Dupri is being recognized with a prestigious Icon Award. Known as Culture's Biggest Night, the event celebrates leaders across entertainment, media, and business. And in more entertainment news, Baltimore is gearing up for its biggest cultural celebrations. The AFRAM Festival returns June 19th through the 21st at Druid Hill Park, marking its 50th anniversary during Juneteenth weekend. The three-day event will feature a star-studded lineup, including Charlie Wilson, SWV, The Lox, Mario, Tamia, Normani, and Chloe Bailey. Known as one of the East Coast's largest free African-American cultural festivals, AFRAM will also include art showcases, local vendors, and community events. With the latest in entertainment at 17 and 47 minutes past each hour, I'm Bree Wood on the Black Information Network, your home for Black news first.
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4: I'm Big Sue on the Black Information Network. George Washington Carver, an agricultural scientist, inventor, and educator at Tuskegee University, sought to revitalize southern soil that had been stripped by cotton, a nitrogen-depleting crop. He developed a crop rotation method that alternated the cotton with legumes like peanuts that fixed nitrogen and other edible crops such as corn. This method increased the soil's productive capacity and also gave southern farmers another crop to produce and sell besides

0: opening and urged lawmakers to act before the current order expires. Bowser's emergency order, which allows the city to establish temporary curfew zones, is set to expire Saturday. A permanent law establishing new youth curfew hours is scheduled to take effect next month. And in Virginia, the Hampton NAACP is launching a summer-long voter registration push ahead of this fall's elections. It'll focus on education, registration, and mobilization, especially in areas with low voter turnout. The branch hosted a town hall this week focused on voting rights after recent court rulings impacting the Voting Rights Act and Virginia's congressional map. Those involved urged voters, many of them black, to believe their votes matter. For more stories of interest to the black community, log on to BINnews.com. I'm Mike Stevens on your home for Black News First, the Black Information Network.
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10: The opinions, beliefs, and viewpoints expressed in this commentary are those of the author and do not necessarily represent those of BIN and its founding partners and employees.
11: The Congressional Black Caucus stopped being about Black America a long time ago. I'm James T. Harris, and I have something to say. The Congressional Black Caucus loves to present itself as the official voice of Black America, but apparently only certain Black voices are allowed to speak. Because if you're a Black conservative, if you believe in school choice, if you believe in free markets, strong families, faith, personal responsibility, or independent thinking, suddenly you're not welcome at the table. Just ask Burgess Owens, Byron Donalds, Wesley Hunt, or John James. Black men elected by Americans, sent to Congress by voters, yet shut out by a caucus that claims to exist for Black representation. Why? Because the CBC isn't really a Black caucus anymore. It's a Democrat enforcement arm wearing Black skin as a uniform. Think about this. Some of those same members refused to support honoring Frederick Douglass by renaming the Capitol Press Gallery after him. Why? Maybe because Douglass was a Republican. That's the dirty little secret they never want discussed out loud. The modern Democrat machine cannot survive if Black Americans start connecting our history of faith, entrepreneurship, self-reliance, and family structure to conservative principles. That's why they oppose school choice while Black kids get trapped in failing schools. That's why they promote grievance instead of growth. That's why they panic when Black Americans think independently. And now they're even encouraging young Black athletes to boycott Southern universities, willing to gamble with the futures of young men just to score political points. That's not leadership. That's exploitation. The Congressional Black Caucus doesn't fear racism nearly as much as it fears independent Black thought. Because once Black Americans stop voting emotionally and start voting based on outcomes, the political plantation starts losing workers.

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20: 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The organization is set to host its 10th annual Leaders and Innovators Awards brunch on June 26th at the Beverly Hilton in Los Angeles, bringing together some of the biggest names shaping culture today. This year's honorees include comedian Drewski, who will receive Innovator of the Year, and music mogul Jermaine Dupri is being recognized with the prestigious Icon Award. 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
1: You know, I have to say I'm a little bit of an old school at heart. Like, I just can't help it. I really, really like listening to old school music. It makes me feel good. But let's see, all my God kids love Taylor Swift so much. Like, you have to hear the way that they sing this song. They're like, you have to listen, Gma, to the song. And look, and can I buy it? And can I get it? So it's definitely some Taylor Swift happening around me going on. And she's super cool. I also really appreciate the way that she writes music and plays music and everything. So she's dope. I like ASAP Rocky. I like ASAP Ferg, too. So, yeah, there's a lot of things I'm into.
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4: BIN News this hour. I'm Doug Davis. Happy Friday. Coming up, a racially charged murder trial begins in Texas with an all-white jury, sparking protests and shouting matches outside the courthouse. Plus,
5: Monday of this week, I received some bad news.
4: There's a shakeup in the Florida governor's race. Democrat African-American Jerry Demings makes a big announcement today. And a world-renowned former NASA engineer is now the president of Spelman College. But first, here's BIN News Now.
6: Senate Republicans have passed a $70 billion bill to fund immigration enforcement through the rest of President Trump's term.
7: On this vote, the yeas are 52, the nays are 47. This bill, as amended, is passed.
6: The package includes $38 billion for ICE, $22 billion for Border Patrol, and $5 billion for the Department of Homeland Security, following an 18-hour overnight vote-a-rama. George Floyd's girlfriend is urging the Minnesota GOP to condemn a moment of silence held for Derek Chauvin at the state party convention. At a press conference, Courtney Ross criticized the action and called on state Republicans to explicitly apologize and denounce it. And the National Park Service is removing several quotes referencing slavery, immigrants, and war from the Bunker Hill Monument in Boston. Senator Ed Markey's office confirmed the planned changes ahead of the battle's 251st anniversary on June 17th. The Interior Department says it's a routine exhibit update, but preservation advocates argue it amounts to censorship at a historic site. I'm Amber Payton with BIN News Now. Back to you, Doug.
4: All right. Happy Friday. Opening statements and early testimony got underway inside a North Texas courtroom over the trial of Carmelo Anthony, a black teenager charged with fatally stabbing white student Austin Metcalf at a regional high school track meet in Frisco last year. But outside the courthouse, tensions flared as white and black demonstrators clashed. Here's audio from the chaotic scene, courtesy of Fox News. White demonstrators held up Confederate flags and black folks had signs that read justice for Carmelo Anthony. The two teens attended different schools and didn't even know each other when they got into a heated argument under a tent during a rain delay. Anthony said he felt his life was in danger, which led to the stabbing. Prosecutors told the jury that this case has nothing to do with race, but the trial has become a racial flashpoint. A 12-person all-white jury will decide the fate of Anthony, and most black Americans know what that outcome will likely be. Meanwhile, a black Florida Democratic leader is stepping away from his governor's race to focus on his health after learning he has prostate cancer. Orange County Mayor Jerry Demings announced that he's suspending his campaign. He said he learned about the diagnosis earlier this week and said that he will finish out his current term as Orange County Mayor, which runs through the end of the year. Demings was flanked by his family, including his wife and former U.S. Representative, African-American Val Demings, when he made the announcement.
5: I'm only sharing this because I'm in this very visible public position. I'm sharing about a private matter.
4: Prostate cancer is a disease that affects black men at higher rates than other groups and are more likely to die from it. Demings entered the Democratic primary race for governor late last year. Now former Republican Congressman David Jolie, who became a Democrat, will be the primary contender on the Democratic side. And finally, Women's HBCU Spelman College has chosen a former NASA engineer and AI pioneer as its next president. Dr. Ina Howard was officially appointed and will formally start on August 1st of this year. She's the 12th president to reside over Spelman. She replaces former Walgreens CEO Ross Brewer, who served as interim president. Dr. Howard is widely known as an innovative roboticist, a former NASA engineer, and a pioneer in artificial intelligence. It's a major shift for the 145-year-old institution where in the past humanities scholars have led the direction of the college. Dr. Howard is a native of Atlanta, and her leadership will empower students interested in technology, robotics, and AI fields. Stay connected and subscribe and follow BIN News this hour wherever you get your podcasts. I'm Doug Davis for the Black Information Network.
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9: Talking about one of my favorite singers in the world, Miss Anita Baker. And now let's play a song from the Boomerang soundtrack. Now, I know you're probably saying, Bill Black, what does Anita Baker have to do with the Boomerang soundtrack? I'll tell you. LA and Babyface did the Boomerang motion picture soundtrack. They even submitted songs to Anita Baker. At the time, Anita declined the songs because she was pregnant and just couldn't do it. So she suggested, how about you let the girl on the demo record the song? Who was the girl on the demo? Tony Braxton. So we can thank Anita for giving us Tony. I'm Bill Black with another Bet You Didn't Know music fact on the Black Information Network.
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6: Black Information Network. Williamsburg James City County School Superintendent Dr. Daniel Kiever is responding to accusations that he made racist remarks during a student assembly at Lafayette High School. Students say they heard him ask whether they would rather go to school with kids who look like them.
11: I was talking about demographics, and demographics is being one of the guiding principles related to redistricting. And what I talked about is attending school with students who look like you and don't look like you, have experiences like you and don't have experiences like you, because we believe in diversity. And I understand that some people did not hear me say that, and I'm sorry that that's the way it came across.
6: Kiever says his comments were part of a broader discussion about diversity in school redistricting, including learning with students who have different backgrounds and experiences.
11: I never, in my professional career, want people that I'm interacting with to feel like diversity is not important to me. So absolutely, if folks walked away from that conversation and that meeting feeling like diversity was not a critical component of who I am and what I believe, then I absolutely feel like I wish it had gone differently, that I had done it differently.
6: Speaking with Wavy News 10, he apologized for how the remarks came across and says the redistricting process is just beginning, with more community input expected before a final recommendation in late 2026. A new wrongful death lawsuit is seeking $25 million over the death of a Black man, Rollin Hill, who died after suffering a medical emergency while in custody at the Virginia Beach jail in 2024. The lawsuit filed on behalf of Hill's father names the Virginia Beach Sheriff's Office, Police Department, and Emergency Communications, alleging failures in training, use of force, and crisis intervention. Black civil rights attorney Ben Crump is working with the plaintiffs. Hill's death was ruled a homicide from restraint-related asphyxia. Three former Virginia Beach deputies are also facing second-degree murder charges in the case. Governor Abigail Spanberger has signed a new law aimed at keeping weapons out of many Virginia hospitals. Sponsored by Norfolk Democrats, Senator Angela Williams-Graves, who is Black, and Delegate Phil Hernandez, the law makes it a misdemeanor to knowingly bring firearms, large knives, and other weapons into hospitals that provide mental health, developmental, or emergency services. Supporters say many hospitals already ban weapons, but this gives those rules legal enforcement. Spanberger says hospitals should be places where patients, visitors, and healthcare workers feel safe. And Norfolk's longtime Juneteenth celebration in Digstown is returning June 20th with a parade, live entertainment, cultural exhibits, and family activities near Richard A. Tucker Memorial Library. Organizer Bilal Muhammad tells News 3 the event is rooted in educating the community, celebrating freedom, and reaching young people through positive neighborhood engagement. While Norfolk's larger Juneteenth celebration, Harborfest, and SIL 250 events will bring big crowds downtown, Muhammad says there is room for everyone. For more on these stories, plus international, national, state and local news impacting the Black community. 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I'm Amber Payton on your home for Black News First, Norfolk's BIN 92.1, the Black Information Network.
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22: Louisiana's new congressional map is now law. The GOP-led Senate gave final approval Friday. The new map eliminates one of the state's Black majority congressional districts.
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25: Cell phones have been an integral part of connecting our modern world. But did you know a Black nuclear engineer pioneered the technology for them? Henry Thomas Sampson was born in 1934 in Jackson, Mississippi. He earned his bachelor's degree in chemical engineering from Purdue University in 1956, followed by his master's degree from UCLA in 1961 and his PhD shortly after. In 1971, Henry Sampson created the Gamma Electric Cell. It's a device which produced long-lasting power to satellites. Sampson's innovation caught the attention of the Motorola Company, which then placed his patented technology into their telephones. This eventually led to the very first telephone calls being made using cell phones. Henry Sampson passed on June 4th, 2015. His genius and Black excellence helped create the globally connected world we share today. This is Tammy Eswick for the Black Information Network.
26: 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I'm Mike Strautmanis, and my history lives here.
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6: Here's what's trending this hour. The Chicago Bears are moving closer to building a new stadium in Northwest Indiana. The team's board of directors voted on Thursday to move forward with stadium development plans in Hammond, although the exact site has not been determined. Torrential downpours are heading towards Louisiana and other parts of the Gulf Coast this weekend. The developing storm system is forecast to begin Friday and intensify in the coming days. In the NBA Finals, with the Knicks and Spurs pick back up tonight, I'm Amber Payton, and that's what's trending.
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0: The Cleveland Browns are welcoming their latest addition to the practice field. Jared Verse joined the team for the first time following a trade from the Los Angeles Rams. The edge rusher said he is not trying to fill Myles Garrett's shoes, who went to L.A. and a blockbuster deal.
1: Shedeur Sanders to Harold Fannin, a gain of 25.
0: Head coach Todd Monken said he's looking forward to an upcoming meeting with Deion Sanders, the father of Shedeur Sanders, who is battling for Cleveland's starting quarterback job.
4: Comes in averages over 21 points per game.
0: Victor Wembanyama and the Spurs are locked in a heated battle with Jalen Brunson's Knicks.
5: David versus Goliath? Who's David? The Knicks?
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7: 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If he leads this Knicks team to win the NBA championship?
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30: Lil Jeezy is putting his story front and center in a powerful new way. The Atlanta rapper recently hosted a special screening for his Legend of the Snowman Against All Odds interview with Don Lemon, giving fans an inside look at his journey and legacy. The event featured the full conversation, highlighting Jeezy's career, personal growth, and evolution beyond music. While Don Lemon wasn't in attendance, he did share a video message praising Jeezy's impact on hip-hop culture. And Memphis rapper Big 30 has been granted pretrial release in the high-profile kidnapping and robbery case tied to Gucci Mane. A judge reversed an earlier decision that kept him behind bars, ruling that prosecutors failed to prove he was a flight risk or a danger to the community. Big 30, whose real name is Rodney Wright Jr., is one of nine defendants accused of a January incident at a Dallas recording studio where investigators say Gucci Mane was robbed and forced to sign paperwork at gunpoint. He and the other defendants have pleaded not guilty, and the case is now headed toward trial, scheduled for early July. with the latest in entertainment at 17 and 47 minutes past each hour. I'm Bree Wood on the Black Information Network, your home for Black news first.
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17: We begin in Texas, where a jury has been seated attracting national attention. A black man, Carmelo Anthony, is charged in the April 2025 stabbing death of Austin Metcalf at a track meet in Frisco.
21: Prosecutors say Carmelo Anthony, who's now 19, killed the 17-year-old Metcalf with a pocket knife after an argument about seating. Anthony's attorneys say it was self-defense. Dominique Alexander, president of civil rights group The Next Generation Action Network, expressed outrage that no black jurors were selected. Metcalf was white. Anthony is black. I'm Mike Stevens on the Black Information Network.
19: Our next story is out of Chicago, Illinois. We're learning a new statue will greet visitors to the Obama Presidential Center later this month on Chicago's South Side. A bronze sculpture that features former President Barack Obama and First Lady Michelle Obama during their 2009 inauguration parade is outside the front door of the museum tower. The piece was created by a Brooklyn sculpture and design company whose previous work includes statues of John F. Kennedy at the Kennedy Center in Washington, D.C., and a Thomas Jefferson statue at the Virginia State Capitol in Richmond. The grand opening weekend for the Obama Center will be held June 19th through the 21st. The Obama Foundation is a nonprofit collaborator of the Black Information Network. This story is out of Chicago as well. Illinois Comptroller Susana Mendoza is running for mayor of Chicago next year. Mendoza officially announced her bid Wednesday, nearly a year after she said she would not seek another term.
31: It's time for us to have a mayor and a city hall that provides the competence, the leadership, and the results that this amazing city deserves.
19: Mendoza unsuccessfully ran for Chicago mayor in 2019. Black current mayor Brandon Johnson has not officially said whether he will run for a second term. Other candidates in the race include Congressman Mike Quigley and Cook County Treasurer Maria Pappas.
17: A legal battle has erupted in Metro Atlanta, Georgia, over a state voting law that critics argue removes crucial political information from local ballots. Black DeKalb County District Attorney Sherry Boston.
32: I'm here as a Georgian, a resident of the city of Atlanta, and a voter who is deeply concerned about the actions of lawmakers here at the state capitol as they try to take our power away in the voting booth.
17: Boston has filed a lawsuit challenging House Bill 369, which mandates nonpartisan races for certain local offices in Democratic-leaning counties. Boston and other district attorneys are contesting the law, claiming it is unconstitutional and unfairly penalizes a significant portion of the state's population. And finally, Dr. Yolanda Williams of the University of Minnesota's African American and African Studies Department is giving insight on the history and significance of Juneteenth. Williams, who is black, says celebrations will be held throughout Minnesota to commemorate the federal holiday with events ranging from community gatherings to live performances and food vendors. I'm Mike Moore along with Nicole Deal on your home for 24/7 News, the Black Information Network.
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2: Culture Creators is celebrating a major milestone. The organization is set to host its 10th annual Leaders and Innovators Awards brunch on June 26th at the Beverly Hilton in Los Angeles, bringing together some of the biggest names shaping culture today. This year's honorees include comedian Drewski, who will receive Innovator of the Year, and music mogul Jermaine Dupri is being recognized with a prestigious Icon Award. Known as Culture's Biggest Night, the event celebrates leaders across entertainment, media, and business. And in more entertainment news, Baltimore is gearing up for its biggest cultural celebrations. The AFRAM Festival returns June 19th through the 21st at Druid Hill Park, marking its 50th anniversary during Juneteenth weekend. The three-day event will feature a star-studded lineup, including Charlie Wilson, SWV, The Lox, Mario, Tamia, Normani, and Chloe Bailey. Known as one of the East Coast's largest free African-American cultural festivals, AFRAM will also include art showcases, local vendors, and community events. With the latest in entertainment at 17 and 47 minutes past each hour, I'm Bree Wood on the Black Information Network, your home for Black news first.
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12: We begin in Elizabeth City, North Carolina. Investigators with the Elizabeth City Police Department say they've made an arrest in the shooting death of a 15-year-old black teenager. The teen suspect and victim may have known each other. Chief Eddie Graham divulged few details beyond that.
13: I believe all the subjects were known to each other.
14: Do you anticipate any further arrests? Was there anybody else involved in this?
13: What I can tell you is the investigation is ongoing, and we continue to follow leads, and anybody that have any information that they're willing to share, we're willing to follow up on those leads.
12: Cops arrested another 15-year-old. The suspect is facing involuntary manslaughter, possession of a firearm by a juvenile, and firing a gun charges inside city limits. Cops have identified the victim as Jayshon Epps.
11: Also in North Carolina, another incident of a black teen arrested and facing serious charges. The incident happened in Concord, North Carolina. Cops say a man was shot and killed when he tried to intervene in a fight

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3: Culture Creators is celebrating a major milestone. The organization is set to host its 10th annual Leaders and Innovators Awards brunch on June 26th at the Beverly Hilton in Los Angeles, bringing together some of the biggest names shaping culture today. This year's honorees include comedian Drewski, who will receive Innovator of the Year, and music mogul Jermaine Dupri is being recognized with a prestigious Icon Award. Known as Culture's Biggest Night, the event celebrates leaders across entertainment, media, and business. And in more entertainment news, Baltimore is gearing up for its biggest cultural celebrations. The AFRAM Festival returns June 19th through the 21st at Druid Hill Park, marking its 50th anniversary during Juneteenth weekend. The three-day event will feature a star-studded lineup, including Charlie Wilson, SWV, The Lox, Mario, Tamia, Normani, and Chloe Bailey. Known as one of the East Coast's largest free African-American cultural festivals, AFRAM will also include art showcases, local vendors, and community events. With the latest in entertainment at 17 and 47 minutes past each hour, I'm Bree Wood on the Black Information Network, your home for Black News First.
4: Also known as Stagecoach Mary, became the first African-American woman to become a U.S. Postal Service Star Route Carrier. She was hired because she was the fastest at hitching a team of six horses. She drove her around with horses and a mule named Moses. Born a slave in 1832 in Tennessee, Mary had a reputation for wearing men's clothes, smoking, drinking, and shooting guns. Before becoming a mail carrier, she worked for 10 years at a convent, but her lifestyle led her to being kicked out of the mission. As a star carrier in Cascade, Montana, her job was to protect the mail on her route from thieves and bandits and to deliver mail. She was the only second woman in the United States and the first African-American woman to serve in that role. When she died in December 1914, she had one of the largest funerals ever in Cascade. And that's a fact.
5: Esther Dillon,
4: I'm Montana on the Black Information News, Network.
5: The Black Information Network. Here are your top stories. Two black children drown on a family outing in Alabama. We hear from the mother who tried to save them. LA's black mayor, Karen Bass, will advance to a runoff after heavy support from voters this week. And black history is the focus for educators in New Jersey as hundreds come together for the New Jersey Amistad Summer Institute in 2026.
6: New Jersey became the first state in the nation to create a commission of this kind. One that requires that the narrative of Africans and African-Americans are included in the curriculum, K-12 curriculum, in all subject areas.
5: Dr. Patrick Lammy is the executive director of the New Jersey Amistad Commission, a body with a mandate that reaches all 600 school districts, all 100,000 teachers, and more than 2.4 million students across the state.
6: Only three have the Amistad badge in terms of a formal Amistad commission in New Jersey, New York, and in Illinois. All the others have some kind of guidance.
5: New Jersey was the first passing that law back in 2002. Today, 17 states have similar legislation on the books, but only three have a formal Amistad commission. Lammy says despite a politically charged climate around teaching black history, educators across New Jersey are showing up in numbers never seen before.
6: And as of this morning, we have 360 New Jersey educators registered for it. Until 2023, we've never exceeded 100 at a single event. So this is a big deal.
5: The free three-day institute runs July 28th through the 30th at Kane University in Union, New Jersey. Lammy says teachers get real tools, real connections, and curriculum designed for every grade level and every subject area. He says teachers for K through 8th grade are driving this year's record turnout.
6: We created a program where we structure the sessions tailored for teachers who are in the K through 5 space, so that all the work that they're experiencing is tailored to the audiences that are in front of them. We also structure the work to focus on grades 6 to 8 and also for grades 9 to 12. And that was done intentionally because not every lesson, whether it's geography or African civilization, is taught in the same way because the audiences are different.
5: And although Lammy says he's deeply passionate about this mission,

0: of the biggest names shaping culture today. This year's honorees include comedian Drewski, who will receive Innovator of the Year, and music mogul Jermaine Dupri is being recognized with a prestigious Icon Award. Known as Culture's Biggest Night, the event celebrates leaders across entertainment, media, and business. And in more entertainment news, Baltimore is gearing up for its biggest cultural celebrations. The AFRAM Festival returns June 19th through the 21st at Druid Hill Park, marking its 50th anniversary during Juneteenth weekend. The three-day event will feature a star-studded lineup, including Charlie Wilson, SWV, The Lox, Mario, Tamia, Normani, and Chloe Bailey. Known as one of the East Coast's largest free African-American cultural festivals, AFRAM will also include art showcases, local vendors, and community events. With the latest in entertainment at 17 and 47 minutes past each hour, I'm Bree Wood on the Black Information Network, your home for Black news first.
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3: We begin in Elizabeth City, North Carolina. Investigators with the Elizabeth City Police Department say they've made an arrest in the shooting death of a 15-year-old black teenager. The teenage suspect and victim may have known each other. Chief Eddie Graham divulged few details beyond that.
5: I believe all the subjects were known to each other.
6: Do you anticipate any further arrests? Was there anybody else involved in this?
5: What I can tell you is the investigation is ongoing, and we continue to follow leads, and anybody that have any information that they're willing to share, we're willing to follow up on those leads.
3: Cops arrested another 15-year-old. The suspect is facing involuntary manslaughter, possession of a firearm by a juvenile, and firing a gun charges inside city limits. Cops have identified the victim as Jayshon Epps.
4: Also in North Carolina, another incident of a black teen arrested and facing serious charges. The incident happened in Concord, North Carolina. Cops say a man was shot and killed when he tried to intervene in a fight between his daughter and her boyfriend. A judge has denied bond for Keyshawn DeGraffin Reed. The victim has been identified as Lester Jones. Jones's daughter was also shot in the skirmish. The suspect is being tried as an adult and is facing murder and other charges. WCNC reports the suspect is scheduled back in court on June 18th. In Dyer County, Tennessee, a black mother has learned a Department of Corrections investigation into the death of her son has named five men. All the men are black. District Attorney Danny Goodman says all five men were indicted for the jail murder of Jaylion Kimball. The victim's mother responded after hearing news of the indictment.
7: Five names, and he knew all, he knew four of them. He hung with four of them. He been around four of them. That's what's heartbreaking. For one to be with him every single day. For one that he been knowing quite some time. And y'all played a part in that.
4: Kimball was reported unresponsive in his

0: Robinson C. Smith University Choir has a lot of competition for the prestigious Stellar Award, including other nominees for HBCU's Choir of the Year. The competition includes the Texas College Choir, the Southern University Gospel Choir, and the Claflin University Concert Choir. With the latest in HBCU news, I'm Ree Harris, and for Morgan Wood, on your home for Black News First, the Black Information Network.
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3: Real change doesn't start at the top. 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That's the mission of the Obama Foundation, to support young leaders, organizers, and everyday people who are doing the hard work to improve their communities. So if you believe in the power of leadership, service, and community, join us. 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